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This is Riverside Drive by Larry Heard. Before that, we had Otaki featuring Finn Reese by Chaos in the CBD. And now it's time for some Philly Haps. If you don't know, Philly Haps is our tri-daily readings of the goings-on about town. If you have an event that you'd like to get a little more airtime here at the radio station, let us know. We'd love to hear from you. Send us an email with the event name, who's performing, whose musical production, whose art show, whose union demonstration, community food drive, whatever. 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Starting off strong, we have... Where did this go? There we go. 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That's 21 plus show. 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Open Mouth Records is presenting Aaron Demostas and Dylan Burchett Duo, as well as Jesse Cudler at Brick Bat Books. That is all ages at 8. And at 9 at Johnny Brenda's, the 21 and older crowd is invited to Born at Midnight. We're going to take a quick pause for me to find another song after this, because I forgot to cue something up. We'll be right back with this weekend's Philly Haps.

Well, hello there, Philadelphia. This is the real Dr. Plotkin speaking after a robot has been impersonating me for 42 minutes. We're listening to Kyobashi by Nair Less. It's been a long night, so I got here a little late. But luckily, there's an earlier version of me from a time machine still playing at 8 p.m. So, you know, we're able to still get the listening room going. We've got about an hour 15 minutes left here. I'm gonna try to keep it a little more fresh. Some things I've been listening to recently. And maybe some stuff that I've recently put onto my computer separately. I don't know. We'll see what happens. The phone number to call in is 215-895-5917 if you'd like to give a chitty chat and let me know how you're feeling. Let me know what you're doing. Let me know where you're listening from. 215-895-5917. I'm actually in the studio today, in the MCR today, and can take that call. And in the meantime, I want to give you a quick public service announcement for, you guessed it, the Free Library of Philadelphia. Head on over to freelibrary.org and learn how to do all sorts of fun things, such as getting yourself a library card. What can you do with a library card in the city of Philadelphia? You can check out books, music, video games, cooking supplies, well, cooking utensils, musical instruments, cassettes. You can check out the maps in the room with the maps. That's always cool. Anybody who lives, works, goes to school, or pays taxes in the city of Philadelphia can get a library card. They got locations all over the city and other stuff as well. You can get a library card online by clicking the Get a Library Card button on the Free Library website. 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

in person at any free library location. Just bring yourself an ID or a bill with your name on it showing a Philadelphia address, anything like that. A tax form, I guess, if you just pay taxes in the city. Or a student ID would also work as well. There's even streaming videos and music that you can get from the free library, so don't discount it and support your local library today.

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Give me a call back right when I get off the mic, and I'll be in contact with you then. This is Leap of Faith coming into Wings. Again, this is live at the Blue Note, and I want to do a quick promo for the Electronic Music Marathon. It's in just a few weeks. So stay tuned, October 9th through October 12th. More info coming soon.

0: Luna, how are we feeling? Thank you so much for coming out. We really appreciate it. Hopefully not, we're not ruining your nice, kind dinner tonight. With raucousness, but... Anyway. On the guitar and bass, my brother from Rhodes, Greece. We call him the Colossus of Rhodes. Make some noise for Mr. Nikos Yarkas on guitar and bass. I'm blessed to be joined by my brothers from The Shy, from Chicago. On the drums, Mr. James Russell Sims. The young legend. Many are called, but few are chosen. The chosen one, Mr. Isaiah Collier, on the tenor saxophone. My name is Dion Cross. And this is the tuba. And I come all the way from London town. So thank you very much for being here. Pleasure. Yeah, I'm not sure if you knew if I was British or if this is an Idris Elba moment, but yeah. We're gonna move things swiftly along. This next tune is entitled Affirmations. And the feature the amazing Mr. Nikos Yarkas on the song. Hope you enjoy.
1: That was Theon Cross with a little bit from the Affirmations live album. That whole album is on Bandcamp. I definitely recommend checking it out. It's a phenomenal little live album. It's actually quite a gargantuan musical undertaking and is just one continuous hour-long, probably more, way well over an hour performance at the Blue Note in New York. They came out, a couple years ago. 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This is The Listening Room, and this is Dr. Plotkin. And coming up right now, we got a special request from Jerome out in North Philly. This is Sunshine by Total Contrast. Enjoy.

That was Sunshine. Moving on into another sun-themed song. This is The Sun Can't Compare by Larry Heard. Mr. Fingers himself. Yes. As I was saying earlier about the electronic music marathon, starting in about 2.5 weeks' time, exciting things to say the least. My understanding is the lineup is under its final development and should be announced relatively soon. If you applied for the electronic music marathon, keep an eye on your email inbox and make sure to whitelist the account EMM as an electronic music marathon at wkdu.org. They will be reaching out to you as soon as possible, if not already. And for all those who applied, we do appreciate and tremendously respect the effort and courage it takes to put yourself out there. And if you don't get chosen this time around, please do not take it personally. We have well over 100 individuals apply every year. I think this year there was something like 140 people that applied. Of course, there's only 87 hours of the event itself, so it's simply impossible to fit everybody in the city onto the marathon. But thank you so much for your support, and know that we love and respect and cherish every single one of you. 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Dr. Plotkin's got a show, Petal's got a show, Crispy's got a show, and that's just the three of us in the alumni spots. 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So check it out at wkdu.org. Click on schedule in the sidebar. Actually, that's in the top bar. Click on schedule in the top bar and take a look. I believe electronic shows are orange-ish. Is the color for that? Yeah, orange-ish. There's so many different electronic shows on the radio, so check them out. A couple shout-outs. We got The Nod, we've got Keith Richards, we've got Embarrassment of Riches, Freak Flag, Hot Mix, Beeps and Bass, The Politics of Dancing, Real House, Finding Bomber Man. Wonderful. Check them out.

Shout out Lisa Rufo, thanks for tuning in. Shout out Mike the Lion, who wrote this song and released it on SoulClap earlier this summer, featuring Sammy Bananas and Strange Danger.

That was Chip Wickham with the song The Cosmos off the album Blue to Red. We're going to listen to, I'm going to butcher the pronunciation of this. This is Zeitgeber with the combo song Zugunru, Unrest, and Taking Flight. This is from Fellow Prisoners of the Splendid Traveling or something. This is such a long album. Fellow Prisoners of the Splendor and Travel of the Earth, Part 2. We have about half an hour left here in the listening room. Thanks for tuning in.

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This is the tail end of the listening room with a little Philip Glass for you. Want to take a brief moment to remind you, please, please, please brush your teeth twice a day. I've honestly been slacking on that myself. I can't remember the last time I brushed my teeth in the morning. So I'm going to make sure to do that tomorrow, first thing. My dentist will not be pleased to hear that I'm not doing it, but I'm sure they'll be pleased to hear that I am telling you to do it and committing to some improved teeth cleaning myself. So if you don't know, brushing your teeth twice a day is an excellent thing, not just for your dental health, but it can also affect your gut's microbiome, because plaque is where bacteria live, or rather, plaque is caused by bacteria on your teeth, and your mouth and your teeth, why, that's how your microbiome inside of your gut takes on bacteria in the first place. Keep your teeth clean, keep your insides cleaner. Brush your teeth twice a day, floss once a day, and if possible, use an electric toothbrush. Don't just go yourself crazy by hand with a manual toothbrush. That can lead to some gum recession over the years. An electric toothbrush also has an ability to clean much deeper and more thoroughly than a manual toothbrush can. And finally, if you have the means, go to the dentist twice a year for a professional cleaning by a dental hygienist, etc., etc., etc. However, I will say, if you go to the dentist and they tell you you've got six cavities all of a sudden, I would definitely get a second opinion. Don't necessarily trust the first dentist that tells you you've got six cavities, unless you trust that dentist and have worked with them for many years. The dental industry, like most things involving healthcare in this country, perhaps are not the most above board. Anywho, brush your teeth, keep yourself clean, keep yourself happy. Remember to floss after big, stringy meals like steak or celery, or even just something with a lot of seeds can get stuck in between your teeth and help collect bacteria and plaque. Gross. This is In the Upper Room, Dance 9, I think, if I'm reading my Roman numerals correctly. This has always been a major favorite of mine. Every so often, I'll just remember, Philip Glass exists. How lovely.

Coming up after this is music that keeps you up at night. Let's see if we've got a pre-recorded show in Megaseg for you. Eric can be a little hit or miss on coming in person, but yes, it does look like he has a pre-recorded show ready to go, fresh for today. So stay tuned for music that keeps you up at night with a fresh show right after this. I've been Dr. Plotkin, bringing you The Listening Room. 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

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Tonight, I'm starting off with a bunch of post-metal and getting a little bit into black metal. I'll be on for the next 2 hours, so keep it locked here on WKD.

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That was just Echoes by Cult of Luna. Next up, gonna play an instrumental track. It's by Omega Massive, Im Karst. So I'll have another hour and a half left. Just keep the dial locked here on WKDU Philadelphia 91.7 FM.

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This music keeps you up at night. Just finished the first hour and have 1 hour left. Going to keep it with the kind of post-metal stuff, kind of black metal. Next one, Old Man Gloom, See Me to Die, then some Dirge, Mona, and a few other artists after that. Just keep the dial locked here on WKDU Philadelphia 91.7 FM.

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0: Can I have a price check on aisle... ma'am?
1: Yeah.
0: Don't look down, but there's a giant python wrapped around your leg.
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Yeah, that sucks. 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

0: Have you ever lost a cat? And have you ever wanted to get your cat back after you lost it? I'm Andrew Hoffman. I invented the Lost Cat Magnet. Just turn it on and lost cats stick to it. Just listen to one satisfied cat. That's proof. You should invent stuff too. But remember, don't do a lost cat magnet.
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1: Here's a simple truth. Israel didn't commit genocide. Israel prevented genocide.
2: Stop Army Israel! 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
3: The irony is that so many New Yorkers here today will likely be the ones facing arrest and not the person wanted for war crimes and crimes against humanity.
0: Hundreds of New Yorkers, including elected officials and congressional candidates, protested outside the United Nations ahead of Israeli Prime Minister Benjamin Netanyahu's address Thursday. Over 100 people were arrested. We'll hear voices from the streets and go to the UN to speak with former Israeli peace negotiator Danielle Levy. Then, as President Trump escalates his campaign to dismantle the International Criminal Court, we'll look at the Hague Group, a bloc of countries co-led by South Africa, committed to enforcing accountability in international law and defending Palestinian rights.
4: Our numbers are growing. We will not move, and we shall not be moved. We continue to sing this anthem of resistance and solidarity because we know that nothing is more unsettling to injustice than collective voices that refuse to be silenced.
0: We'll speak to the Hague Group Executive Secretary Varsha Gandikota. And finally, crossing the red line, Biden, his advisors, and Israel's war in Gaza. We'll speak to author Akbar Shahid Ahmed. All that and more coming up. Welcome to Democracy Now!, democracynow.org, the War and Peace Report. I'm Amy Goodman in London. Israeli Prime Minister Benjamin Netanyahu delivered a defiant speech to a half-empty chamber at the United Nations General Assembly Thursday, after dozens of delegations walked out in protest at the start of his address. Netanyahu assailed his critics as anti-Semites and lavished praise on President Trump for joining Israel's strikes on Iran.
1: This battle against the barbarians, we've had no greater partner than President Trump. I thank him. I thank him for his bold leadership. He boldly confronted an enormous danger to America, Israel, and the world.
0: Netanyahu's remarks followed a speech by Palestinian Authority President Mahmoud Abbas, who addressed the General Assembly by video stream after the Trump administration denied visas to Palestinian delegates to attend the UN talks for the second year in a row. Abbas said Palestinians now face one of their most dangerous moments in history due to a, quote, genocidal war that has created an unprecedented humanitarian catastrophe, unquote. Prime Minister Netanyahu rejected allegations of genocide in Gaza as, quote, the biggest lie of the century. And Netanyahu lashed out at critics, including New York City Mayor Zoran Mamdani.
1: So to all those spreading these lies about my country and about our brave soldiers, whether they sit in this hall or in the office of the anti-Semitic mayor of New York, I say this, shame on you.
0: New York Mayor Mamdani responded in a statement, quote, as he has done time and again, Prime Minister Netanyahu used his speech to repeat baseless lies meant to sanitize his genocide of Palestinians, unquote. Netanyahu's speech at the UN General Assembly sparked demonstrations outside the United Nations Thursday. More than 100 people were arrested during a sit-in led by Jewish Voice for Peace that blocked roads near the UN headquarters. Protesters held banners that read, "End the genocide and stop the U.S.-Israel war machine." Among those arrested were Oscar-winning actor Susan Sarandon, hack star Anna Hannah Einbinder. Democracy Now! Spoke with Democratic Socialist congressional candidates Chris Raab of Philadelphia and Daria Liza Villa-Chevalier of New York City.
3: I'm here with so many New Yorkers to demand that Netanyahu be held accountable. He's currently wanted by the ICC. And the irony is that so many New Yorkers here today will likely be the ones facing arrest and not the person wanted for war crimes and crimes against humanity before the very body in front of.
5: And for those of us who are going to Congress, we have a responsibility to speak up for all those folks who are on the right side of history but do not have enough people in Congress holding people like him to account. We are complicit in those atrocities. We are funding that genocide. We are showing up on the front lines, letting people know we see them, we care, we stand in solidarity with the people of Palestine and all over the Middle East.
0: We'll hear voices from Thursday's protest after headlines. In northern Ethiopia, Tigrayan separatists have seized control of three regional airports and launched heavy artillery attacks on government forces. The fighting erupted in Tigray Wednesday and has spread to the Afar and Amhara regions. A leader of the Tigray People's Liberation Front told the AFP news agency, quote, "We're in the situation of full-blown war now," unquote. It's the worst fighting in Ethiopia since the government and Tigray rebels agreed to a ceasefire in 2022, ending a two-year civil war that displaced millions of people, triggered a famine, and left 600,000 people dead, according to African Union estimates. Venezuela's interim leader, Delcy Rodriguez, delivered a first address to the UN General Assembly since the U.S. abduction of Venezuelan President Nicolas Maduro back in January. Rodriguez vowed Venezuela would hold elections at the right moment. Meanwhile, many in Caracas are demanding the return of opposition leader Maria Corina Machado, who's been blocked from entering Venezuela three times. Machado's largely been sidelined by U.S. officials after Maduro's abduction, even though she once had a friendly relationship with Trump as she pressured the U.S. to topple Venezuela's government by force. She also gave President Trump her Nobel Peace Prize. This is an opposition supporter in Caracas.
6: Unfortunately, the hand of Donald Trump is involved here. It is regrettable, but that's how it is. We are not fools. We notice what is happening. They are saying there is a change. My God, what change? Salaries are still the same. Hospitals still have no supplies. Political prisoners are still imprisoned. So what is the change? I don't see it.
0: The Senate has voted narrowly to reject a war powers resolution compelling President Trump to end attacks on Iran. The resolution failed in a vote of 49 to 50, with four Republicans voting in favor and Pennsylvania Senator John Fetterman, the lone Democrat, in opposition. The House and Senate previously approved a war powers resolution in June, but the White House ignored it, arguing it infringed on President Trump's powers as commander-in-chief. President Trump and First Lady Melania Trump hosted Chinese President Xi Jinping for a state dinner at the White House Thursday with executives from some of the largest U.S. companies in attendance. The guest list included Elon Musk, the world's wealthiest person, Amazon founder Jeff Bezos, OpenAI CEO Sam Altman, Google's Sundar Pichai, Meta's Mark Zuckerberg, NVIDIA's Jensen Huang, Microsoft CEO Satya Nadella, and Apple's former CEO Tim Cook. Forbes reports the billionaires attending the dinner hold a combined worth of more than $2.4 trillion. They've nearly doubled their wealth since Trump won a second presidential term in 2024. In more news from Washington, the Trump administration allowed reporters from CNN, MS Now, and Politico back into the White House around noon on Thursday, 12 hours after a Trump-appointed federal judge reversed a ban on the three media outlets. However, by Thursday evening, a TV pool that provides video coverage of White House events remained suspended, with networks promising to boycott pool coverage until CNN's participation is restored. On Thursday evening, President Trump lashed out at CNN and MS Now on a social media site, blasting the networks for failing to provide live coverage of his meeting with President Xi Jinping. Meanwhile, an Iowa judge has dismissed President Trump's lawsuit against pollster Ann Selzer and the Des Moines Register over a poll that showed Kamala Harris narrowly leading Trump in Iowa on the eve of the 2024 election. Trump went on to win Iowa 56-43%. Judge Scott Beatty rejected Trump's claim that the poll constituted a defective product, writing, quote, "Simply labeling the poll a product does not change the analysis. The rights protected by the First Amendment are not a word game," he said. In more media news, the merger of Paramount and Warner Brothers Discovery is on hold again, despite settlements reached earlier this week among Paramount, the Writers Guild, and a dozen state attorneys general. On Thursday, a U.S. district judge in California declined to immediately approve the consent decree after advocacy groups filed an emergency motion seeking more time to file a formal challenge to the media mega merger. A lawyer with the Committee for the First Amendment, one of the groups opposing the $111 billion deal, said, quote, "The consent decree fails to meaningfully address or mitigate the harms that'll be caused by this monopoly merger to the entertainment industry, diverse storytelling, independent filmmaking, consumer interests, a free press, First Amendment rights, and fundamentally democracy," unquote. Meanwhile, Semaphore reports Paramount Skydance executives, including CEO David Ellison, asked trillionaire Elon Musk to join a team of equity investors in the media giant. David Ellison's father, Oracle founder Larry Ellison, previously invested $1 billion in Musk's hostile takeover of Twitter and served on Tesla's board of directors. Democrats on the House Oversight Committee are demanding answers from the Trump administration after whistleblowers described dangerous conditions and illegal practices inside the Miramar ICE jail in Florida. In a letter to the acting director of ICE and the Homeland Security Inspector General, Congress members Robert Garcia, Benny Thompson, and Maxwell Frost write, quote, "ICE is detaining people, including men, women, families, and elderly people with chronic medical conditions, for days to weeks in abusive and life-threatening conditions, including overcrowded cells, prolonged shackling, inadequate access to medical care and hygiene, insufficient food, and limited to no legal access. ICE is simultaneously attempting to cover up these horrific practices," unquote, the lawmakers wrote. Miramar at one point held 342 people instead of its maximum capacity of 50. And in Spain, thousands of protesters have taken to the streets of Madrid and other cities across Spain amidst outcry over the eviction of an 87-year-old woman from her home. Mari Carmen Abascal resided in her apartment for most of her life for more than 70 years. A developer bought the apartment building, more than tripling her rent to over $1,800. That's more than Mari Carmen's monthly state pension of about $1,500. On Wednesday, police arrived at the residence, broke down the door of her home, forcibly removing her on a stretcher. She was reportedly given about 30 minutes to pack her essentials. As Mari Carmen was driven away in an ambulance, supporters shouted, "You're not alone." She remained hospitalized Thursday. Her eviction has renewed anger over Spain's worsening housing affordability crisis and calls for the government of Spanish Prime Minister Pedro Sanchez to enact stronger policies to protect tenants. This is a university employee speaking from Madrid.
7: It's simply the best illustration. It shows exactly what these evictions in the service of big business are all about. What lies ahead is a continued pursuit of profit at the expense of a basic right. Right now, there is a great deal of pain and a great deal of anger, but we're going to keep fighting.
0: And those are some of the headlines. This is Democracy Now!, democracynow.org, The War and Peace Report. I'm Amy Goodman, today broadcasting from London, where the film about Democracy Now!, Steal This Story, Please!, is playing throughout the weekend in theaters. You can check our website at democracynow.org. I'll be speaking along with the Oscar-nominated director after each film screening. Israeli Prime Minister Benjamin Netanyahu addressed the United Nations General Assembly Thursday. In a few minutes, we'll play excerpts of his address and get reaction from former Israeli peace negotiator Daniel Levy, who's at the UN right now. But first to the streets outside the United Nations, where hundreds of protesters called on world leaders to stop arming Israel and to end the genocide in Gaza. Democracy Now!'s Amber Gergarian was there.
8: fitting in the face of truth.
2: Stop Army Israel! Let Gaza live!
6: Ahead of Israeli Prime Minister Benjamin Netanyahu's speech at the United Nations on Thursday, hundreds of demonstrators led by Jewish Voice for Peace staged a sit-in protest in New York City, stopping traffic for more than an hour just three blocks away from the UN's headquarters. Over 100 protesters were arrested. Prominent figures such as actors Susan Sarandon, Elliot Page, Hannah Einbinder, and Cynthia Nixon attended the protest. Democracy Now! Spoke with some of the congressional candidates and elected officials who were there. This is Daria Lisa Avila Chevalier, a Democratic nominee for Congress from New York City.
3: Yeah, I'm here with so many New Yorkers to demand that Netanyahu be held accountable. He's currently wanted by the ICC. And the irony is that so many New Yorkers here today will likely be the ones facing arrest and not the person wanted for war crimes and crimes against humanity before the very body that he's set to speak in front of.
6: This is Chris Robb, a Democratic nominee for Congress from Philadelphia.
5: We got to speak up. And for those of us who are going to Congress, we have a responsibility to speak up for all those folks who are on the right side of history but do not have enough people in Congress holding people like him to account. We are complicit in those atrocities. We are funding that genocide. We are showing up on the front lines, letting people know we see them, we care, we stand in solidarity with the people of Palestine and all over the Middle East who are victims of this extraordinary regime that's working with Israel, because I'm talking about the Trump regime, and I'm talking about all those that complicit in this genocide. We have to speak up. We have to acknowledge and affirm that Benjamin Netanyahu is a war criminal. He should be in The Hague, not the UN.
6: This is Abir Kawas, a Democratic nominee for New York State Senate.
3: Because Benjamin Netanyahu, who is the architect of a genocide that has been going on over 3 years, the Palestinian people, feels entitled enough to be welcomed onto the world stage. And we are letting him know that he is not welcome in New York.
6: This is Stephanie Fox, the executive director of Jewish Voice for Peace.
9: Executive Director of Jewish Voice for Peace, and we are here as Netanyahu makes his way to the UN, an institution built to prevent the exact atrocities he's perpetrating right this minute.
3: These people risking arrest to make that point.
9: It's the very least we can do in this moment, as it's 3 years of genocide rages on, backed fully by U.S. government, and the complicity starts right here in the U.S. It's absolutely our responsibility to demand that that impunity end and be replaced with accountability.
0: Thanks to Amba Gagarian and Hannah Elias for that report outside the United Nations. At least 104 people were arrested, including 9 elected officials and congressional and other candidates. Arrests included Democratic congressional nominee Daria Lisa Avila Chevalier, actor Hannah Einbinder, author Glennon Doyle, whistleblower Chelsea Manning, Democratic State Senator nominee Abir Kawas, and Democratic State Assembly member David Orkin. Over 20 New York City and state representatives participated in the demonstrations. This is Democracy Now!, democracynow.org. I'm Amy Goodman. We are broadcasting from London. As the protest took place outside the United Nations, Israeli Prime Minister Benjamin Netanyahu delivered a defiant speech to a half-empty chamber at the United Nations General Assembly Thursday after dozens of delegations walked out in protest at the start of his address. Netanyahu assailed his critics as anti-Semites and lavished praise on President Trump for joining Israel's strikes on Iran.
1: Against the barbarians, we've had no greater partner than President Trump. I thank him. I thank him for his bold leadership. He boldly confronted an enormous danger to America, Israel, and the world.
0: In his speech, Israeli Prime Minister Benjamin Netanyahu also lashed out at his critics, including New York City Mayor Zoran Mamdani.
1: Mr. Mamdani, you tried to stop me from coming here. You tried to silence me. Well, you can't silence me. You can't silence the truth. And here's the simple truth. Here's a simple truth. Israel didn't commit genocide. Israel prevented genocide. And that's exactly what Mr. Mamdani's Hamas buddies would have done to us had we not stopped them. They would have killed every last one of us.
0: For more, we go now to the United Nations, where we're joined by Daniel Levy, president of the U.S. Middle East Project, a former Israeli peace negotiator under Israeli Prime Ministers Ehud Barak and Yitzhak Rabin. Welcome to Democracy Now! It's strange, Daniel, for you to be in New York and for me to be in London, where you usually are. But if you can start off by overall responding to Netanyahu's address.
8: Well, this was the grotesque figure that we have become familiar with on the international stage, and we saw that in all its appalling lack of profundity yesterday here on this stage. I would say, Amy, that we understandably focus on the person of Netanyahu, but this goes so much deeper. We may not have him on the stage next year. We'll see what happens in the Israeli elections. But the sad truth is, it's not just about Netanyahu. That human rights for Palestinians, that a change in approach and policy, that ending genocide, apartheid and occupation are not on the ballot in Israel's election. No Zionist party is standing on a fundamentally different platform. And perhaps it's easy to understand why, when Netanyahu can get away with this, when Israel is treated with impunity, where you have... Look, you had more leaders here talking in quite a strong way about their opposition to what Israel is doing, but that needs to be translated into action if we're going to see change. There's a meeting today here that I will be joining of the Hague Group, led by South Africa, to hold Israel accountable, to have an arms embargo so Israel can't continue these crimes, to stop complicity of states in Israel's illegal occupation, illegal settlements. But unless you see those measures, I don't think we're going to see change. And of course, it's unsurprising that Netanyahu should offer the kinds of words he did when just a couple of days previously, the president of the United States stood there and talked about annihilating Iran. And when elsewhere in the building, you've had equally grotesque presentations by Kushner, Blair, the guy they've appointed as governor of Gaza, Mladenov, who have been offering us these slideshows of how you're going to privatize construction projects in Gaza when the daily suffering, killing, prevention of desperately needed supplies for Palestinians, the continued occupation of Israel there, that's all ongoing. So what I'm saying is, yes, the grotesque person of Netanyahu, but let's also understand why he can get away with it. It's the impunity that so many are complicit in.
0: In his speech in the United Nations General Assembly, Netanyahu downplayed violent settlers in the West Bank as young juvenile delinquents. This is what he said.
1: They try to murder us. Thousands of attempts per year on families, peaceful families driving along the roads. They shoot at pregnant women. They shoot entire families. Of course, none of this is covered in the international press or in the social media. None of it. None of it. What they cover is a handful of young juvenile delinquents, about 150 in number, who go or throw stones, who chop down olive trees. Occasionally they lit some fires. I can't stand that. I won't stand for vigilantism. We're a country of law. So we put our shin bet on them.
0: Daniel Levy, can you respond to what Netanyahu is, how he is describing the settlers on the West Bank?
8: Well, it's very on brand for him to take this to its most extreme place by calling this a handful of juvenile delinquents. But actually, Netanyahu here is more closely aligned with many who talk about this as if the problem is settler violence. And here we have to understand that, yes, there is an issue there, but there is no such thing as a settler militia, as a settler, as a settlement without the state of Israel. The problem is not a few, as he calls them, juvenile delinquents. The problem is the policy of the state and the government that he leads, and that for decades has confiscated Palestinian land, displaced Palestinian people, built these settlers, armed the settlers, put the military in, prevented Palestinians from moving freely, connected these settlements to infrastructure, to water, to sewage. So this isn't about a few juvenile delinquents, and it's also not a broader question of settler violence. This is the policy of the government of Israel. And shortly after that, if I may, Amy, he then turned not only... Look, this was a domestic election broadcast in many respects, OK? Israel's in an election. It was primetime TV. But he then turned beyond the Israeli electorate and he turned to Jews around the world. And this is really important because he said Jews should be proud of what Israel is doing. And you know what? We are seeing increasingly... Can I finish the thought? Or carry on, Amy,
0: yes.
8: Sorry.
0: No, go ahead.
8: Sure, I just want us to acknowledge here that there is nothing in what Israel is doing for Jewish people to feel proud of. That's not a Jewish ethic. That's not a Jewish value. And that is why, whether it's Jewish Voice for Peace and others, and you were just referencing their demonstration, that is why there is an ever-growing and more significant cohort of Jewish people saying, do not claim to speak in our name. What you are doing is a blip in Jewish history. And actually, what you told us yesterday and what you proved to us is that the Zionist project, as you have lived it out, is not only a moral failure, but it is a practical failure. Because Netanyahu kept repeating, we will win, we have no choice, permanent war. You do have a choice. You can end occupation, apartheid, and genocide. And Jews around the world, whether New York or anywhere else, have a choice not to align with those policies. And that's why you see that more Jews are aligned with the mayor of New York, who Netanyahu gave a tirade against. And we saw Mayor Mamdani with his dignity and his profound humanity with his video of planting an olive tree with Palestinian family. More Jews align with Mayor Mamdani than they do with that grotesque character and the policies that he represents, Netanyahu.
0: I wanted to go to the UN Secretary General, Antonio Guterres, who said Israeli actions in the occupied West Bank raise the specter of ethnic cleansing.
10: Violence, displacement, and settlement expansion by Israel in the occupied West Bank are bulldozing the path to peace and raising the specter of ethnic cleansing. We cannot allow the two-state solution to disappear before our eyes.
0: The significance of the UN Secretary General saying this and not addressing the UN General Assembly.
8: Look, we should be focused on the fact that under international law, everything we're seeing there is a violation. You have UN independent commissions of inquiries that have made the designation that this is ethnic cleansing. We have that inquiry and elsewhere that has made the designation that these are violations of the Genocide Convention. South Africa has a case at the International Court of Justice. Israel's already in violations of provisional measures that were issued to avoid genocidal crimes, and Israel has not done any of that. And so the crucial thing is to translate those words, whether it's the words of Guterres, whether it's the words of many of Israel's allies in the West when they took to this podium, whether it's the words of so many leaders in the global South, that said that if you can't uphold international law on this case, then the edifice, the structure of international legality is going to collapse. We have to translate that from words at the podium of the United Nations to policies which impose an arms embargo, which end the complicity in funding and financing Israel's illegal settlements, for instance. Every Israeli bank is involved up to their eyeballs in investments, in loans, in mortgages. And you have to disentangle that from the international financial system, It will only happen if there's more pressure, like the people out on the streets yesterday. Like what we saw, by the way, in the UK, where I normally am, where you are now, Amy, where after years of public pressure, you see a UK government that is beginning to move in significant ways in that direction. And that's what's going to change things. Unfortunately, not more empty rhetoric here.
0: And talking about grassroots actions, the mayor of New York, Mayor Zoran Mamdani, planted olive trees at Gracie Mansion, planted them alongside Palestinian families from Gaza who had lost loved ones. Your final comments, Danielle Levy.
8: I think that is precisely the kind of dignified, responsible, peace-loving approach that should be taken and that should stand in contrast to what the Israeli Prime Minister offered us yesterday. And, you know, he's shown that you can do that. You can have that olive tree planting at Gracie Mansion, and you can have the fantastic, very moving video that he released on the Jewish New Year, on Rosh Hashanah. You can straddle those divides if you believe in the universality of humanity rather than in the narrow warmongering of an ethno-supremacist state led by Prime Minister Netanyahu.
0: Danielle Levy, I want to thank you for being with us. President of the U.S. Middle East Project, former Israeli peace negotiator under two Israeli prime ministers, Ehud Barak and Yitzhak Rabin. Coming up, Varsha Gandakota, executive secretary of the Hay Group, now sitting outside the United Nations. Stay with us.

0: Voices of protesters yesterday outside the UN protesting Israeli Prime Minister Benjamin Netanyahu. This is Democracy Now!, democracynow.org, War and Peace Report. I'm Amy Goodman. I'm here in London in the UK. At the United Nations in New York this week, President Trump repeated his attacks on the International Criminal Court and urged other nations to pull out of the ICC.
1: The United States is equally opposed to the out-of-control institution known as the International Criminal Court. We will never allow U.S. service members or anyone else to be investigated or given show trials by an anti-American tribunal with no jurisdiction over us. They're an evil group of people. I call on all nations that are members of the ICC to officially resign from this rogue institution immediately.
0: Trump's speech came just a month after the U.S. imposed sanctions on the president of the ICC and a senior prosecutor who was part of the team that issued an arrest warrant for Israeli Prime Minister Benjamin Netanyahu for crimes against humanity in Gaza. The United States is reportedly preparing new sanctions on the entire International Criminal Court itself, as well as entities that cooperate with it. While President Trump's attacking the ICC, a coalition of nations has formed the Hague Group to defend international law in solidarity with the people of Palestine. The Hague Group was established last year by eight countries: Bolivia, Colombia, Cuba, Honduras, Malaysia, Namibia, Senegal, and South Africa. We're joined now by Varsha Gandhikota, Executive Secretary of the Hague Group, also the Co-General Coordinator of Progressive International. We thank you so much for being with us, Varsha. There you are outside the United Nations. If you can start off by talking about this direct threat on the ICC, on the International Criminal Court, and respond to what President Trump said in his UN address.
2: Thanks for having me, Amy. It's an absolute low point for the sacred grounds of the United Nations that President Trump has shown up here and attacked the international legal order. And this isn't the first time that he's done it. We've seen these attacks on the ICJ. We've seen these attacks on UNRWA. We've seen attacks on UN special rapporteurs like Francesca Albanese. But this particular announcement about sanctioning the court as a whole, its bank accounts, its software, its staff, its officials, wherever they may be in the world, is an absolute low point, but opens a clear opportunity for all of the other countries in the world to rise up, to use the tools at their disposal within national legislations, like blocking statutes that exist in China, that exist in the European Union, that exist for countries across the Global South, to create alternate payments, to create alternate softwares, to halt the effect of unilateral bullying from the United Nations and the United States.
0: How does this differ, Varsha, from individual people associated with the International Criminal Court being sanctioned, which has made it very difficult for them? We should say the International Criminal Court and the International Court of Justice. But now what this would mean for the entire court system at The Hague?
2: In practice, Amy, we're not talking about a few individuals, but anyone and any institution across the world that cooperates with the court, essentially coming into what is a giant dragnet of U.S. sanctions. It could be a researcher in a civil society organization. It could be a trade unionist calling for accountability. It could be a journalist that writes something that's picked up by an ICC judge and used in a judgment. It could be a journalist reporting on cases inside the ICC. It's essentially a giant dragnet that's meant to send out a chilling effect on anyone that is hoping to hold war criminals to account. But furthermore, we know that this impunity will not be limited to the ICC, will not be limited to just the ICJ or The Hague. We know that this is about a message that is sent across the world that friends who are of powerful countries will never be held to account for crimes against humanity, for war crimes that they commit.
0: I want to go to South Africa's foreign minister, Ronald Lamola, who spoke earlier this week at the historic Riverside Church in New York City. It's where Dr. King gave his address a year to the day before he was assassinated, his speech against the war in Vietnam. Lamola spoke about South Africa's commitment to the Palestinian cause and the need for international solidarity to end Israel's genocide. South Africa's co-chair of the Hague Group, group. This is an excerpt of what the South African foreign minister said.
3: After years of pushing and marching, ordinary people across the world compelled the international community to declare apartheid a crime against humanity in South Africa. More than 8 years since its adoption, the UN Charter's principles of fundamental human rights, the dignity and the worth of every person, and the equal rights of nations, large and small, are more important than ever before. When we approached the ICJ, the UN's principal judicial organ, to challenge Israel's violation of the Genocide Convention, we did so as part of our commitment to upholding and defending international law and multilateral institutions. We acted because we knew what the global solidarity can do. In so doing, we summoned the same global solidarity that broke apartheid in South Africa to help dismantle the apartheid under which Palestinians continue to live. We chose to act because democratic South Africa was made possible by multitudes of ordinary people who heard and answered our call for freedom in our lifetime. We acted to stop Israel's impunity and to secure justice for a people suffering a live stream genocide that you see in real times in your fingertips. This has not been a solitary journey because of all of you. Many countries, some of whose representatives are here today, have joined this effort to put a stop to the destruction of the Palestinian life. The Hague Group embodies that solidarity, camaraderie, and shared conviction that concrete action is needed to uphold an international order based on the rule of law. In the face of grave injustice, silence is complicity. As one of the 20th century's greatest beneficiaries of international solidarity, we have no choice but to act despite trials and tribulations and challenges that we face as a result of our choices to act in defense of humanity. We carry this challenge as a badge of honor. Today we declare that indeed we are many. Our numbers are growing. We will not move and we shall not be moved. We continue to sing this anthem of resistance and solidarity because we know that nothing is more unsettling to injustice than collective voices that refuse to be silenced. Let me conclude by borrowing another rallying cry from the people of Sophiatown in South Africa, who a little over 70 years ago took racial segregation head-on and declared in the face of apartheid bulldozers, "We will not move. Ons dakni, ons pola hier. Amandla. All power. All power. All power. Amandla. Away to. Amandla. Away to." Thank you very much.
0: South Africa's foreign minister, Ronald Lamola, speaking Monday at the historic Riverside Church in New York City. He was speaking in front, next to a sign, "We shall not be moved," which was the theme of the night. Among those who spoke was independent senator, Democratic Socialist Bernie Sanders of Vermont. To hear an excerpt of that speech, you can go to democracynow.org. Varsha Gandakota, you're head of the Hague Group. You're meeting inside the United Nations today. In this last 30 seconds, the point of this meeting and who will be there?
2: this meeting is an extraordinary meeting in defense of international law. Amy, you mentioned that we began as a group of nine nations in January 2025. Today, it will be nearly 40 countries meeting to ask what are the three significant shifts that we need to make, from complicity to compliance, from impunity to accountability, and towards a new multilateralism. Exactly as Foreign Minister Ronald Lamola mentioned in his speech at Riverside Church, we want to win the victory similar to the victory against the South African apartheid regime through a UN special committee against apartheid, through a Security Council UN arms embargo, and ensuring that all countries come together to coordinate their actions at the national level so that international law isn't just something that's proclaimed or declared, but actually practiced and enforced.
0: Varshita Gandakota, I want to thank you for being with us. Executive Secretary of the Hague Group. Will link to your new piece in The Guardian, which is headlined, Israel and the U.S. have battered the international legal order. The impunity must stop. Coming up, Akbar Shahid Ahmed. He's author of the new book, Crossing the Red Line, Biden, His Advisors, and Israel's War in Gaza. Stay with us. Solo le

0: Bajo ese viejo árbol en Arizona, que nos susurra, no hay barrera en la mente.
1: Solo le pido a Dios, I only ask God, popularized by Mercedes Sosa and performed by the Chilean-American musician and producer Nicolas Jaar in our Democracy Now! Studios this week. This is Democracy Now!, democracynow.org. I'm Amy Goodman. We end today's show with journalist Akbar Shahid Ahmed. His new book is Crossing the Red Line, Biden, His Advisors, and Israel's War in Gaza. The book is based on interviews with more than 150 officials and others involved in shaping the Biden administration's policies in the Middle East. Akbar Shahid Ahmed covers U.S. foreign policy for The Washington Sun. Welcome back to Democracy Now!, Akbar. This is a fascinating book. What I found so interesting is that so many of these officials who spoke to you did not want to be identified. Can you talk about why that is? And as we talk about what's happening in Israel-occupied territories in West Bank and Gaza, why you have chosen to write a book on the Biden administration?
2: Thanks for having me, Amy. I think it's so crucial to look back at the Biden administration's policy for two reasons. First, because the policies that we've seen entrenched and, frankly, worsened and become more dangerous and deadly under Donald Trump were really established by Biden's team. The full, unprecedented blockade on Gaza, a real U.S. tolerance of expanded violence in the occupied West Bank, Lebanon, Syria, and a dodging of accountability for what U.S. government officials very often know are violations of American and international law. I also think when we look at people like the policymakers, some of whom you interviewed earlier, Daria Lisa from New York, the agenda that they are setting out when they talk about a different approach to Gaza, to Israel-Palestine, to respond to the popular demand for a new U.S. position there, that hinges on the Biden team. A lot of the people I talked to, as you mentioned, were anonymous for fear of reprisal.

0: You argue, obviously, that they set the stage for what Trump has simply escalated.
1: I think.
0: And who was speaking inside against what was happening?
1: Absolutely. So President Biden, a longtime professed Zionist, right? And obviously in mental decline, as we now know, in that final year or so of his presidency, it was really him and this small group of about four men around him. Sullivan and McGurk, who I mentioned, Tony Blinken, the Secretary of State, John Finer, his Deputy National Security Advisor. What I heard so often from officials was the sense that Gaza policy was treated differently. Even officials up to the cabinet level, officials in intelligence positions, people in nonpartisan career jobs told me they were seeing the president less and involved less than they had been even earlier in the Biden administration and in handling crises like Ukraine, Sudan, other top issues. What this has led to in the Trump era is really a tolerance of increased Israeli escalation, right? So if we look at a policy like the Iran war, the Biden administration very often positioned itself as a defender of Israel as Israel was escalating, as we've discussed on the show, again and again versus Iran, making clear that they were kind of building up for the assault we've now seen with all its consequences. The Biden team made the choice rather than tell Israel, we need you to rein this in. And importantly, while they were publicly saying they wanted to avoid a regional war, to send the troops, to send the weapons that made these escalations now under Trump possible. When we think about who was challenging this, there were some figures. I mean, Samantha Power, famously author of a book on genocide, was Biden's U.S. aid chief. She, to a degree, was someone who inside the administration was arguing for a different approach. But I'll note, Amy, that a lot of those figures weren't willing to resign. And frankly, other than Power, even in talking to me for the historical record, weren't willing to put their names on what they had said or, importantly, to criticize their colleagues. And I think until you break from those cycles of tolerating mass civilian casualties and U.S. officials' role, you're not going to have a different approach.
0: Okay, I want to go to President Biden's national security advisor, Jake Sullivan, back in 2024, denying Israel's carrying out a genocide in Gaza.
2: We believe Israel can and must do more to ensure the protection and well-being of innocent civilians. We do not believe what is happening in Gaza is a genocide. We have been firmly on record rejecting that proposition. We have paused the shipment of 2,000-pound bombs because we do not believe they should be dropped in densely populated cities.
0: And the State Department spokesperson under former President Biden, Matt Miller, admitted in May last year that he believes Israel committed war crimes in Gaza. This reversal came after he spent more than a year as the face of the Biden administration's foreign policy, repeatedly defending Israel against allegations of war crimes and genocide. This was Miller speaking in April of 2024.
3: We have been very clear that we want to see Israel do everything it can to minimize civilian casualties. We have made clear that they need to do that they need to operate at all times in full compliance with international humanitarian law. At the same time, we are committed to Israel's right to self-defense.
0: But during an interview with Sky News in June, Matt Miller said he believed Israel did commit war crimes in Gaza and that Israeli soldiers are not being held accountable.
4: I don't think it's a genocide, but I think I think it is without a doubt true that Israel has committed war crimes.
5: You wouldn't have said that at the podium.
4: Yeah, look, because when you're at the podium, you're not expressing your personal opinion. You're expressing the conclusions of the United States government.
0: I mean, you're at the podium expressing the views of the government, not my own views. Akbar Shahid Ahmed, that was Matt Miller, what he said. If you can elaborate on this and how the tone was set right through the top and exactly what we're talking about now, you had President Biden and the person who may run for president again, Kamala Harris. And the significance of what she did when she was running for president and lost, and then how she views this issue today, what you understand.
1: The kind of denials that you highlighted there, Amy, were so crucial to sustaining this horrific policy. Because as I reveal in my book, figures like Jake Sullivan and Brett McGurk, Biden's Middle East advisor, were, for instance, telling their colleagues, we don't believe the Palestinians are starving. They don't look skinny in the photographs. That's

0: sends a signal throughout the entire US government apparatus of what the top of the system thinks, chilling people further down. Also, when you look at that Matt Miller statement, what I illuminate in Crossing the Red Line and hope people can take from it for future policy and for accountability is a system of denial. The Biden administration, in 16 months, never reached a single firm conclusion of a war crime. But I was told by several lawyers, State Department, White House, in the words of one, if they wanted us to find a war crime, we could have confirmed it. Instead, the Biden administration sustained what one official described to me as, quote, herd impunity, essentially allowing plausible deniability because, as Matt Miller says there, the US government never confirmed. So there wasn't that one piece of paper that required them to say something happened that was a war crime or ethnic cleansing. Meanwhile, I reveal in the book they were using the term ethnic cleansing all the time. On Harris, she wasn't a major player in these decisions. That doesn't wash her hands of responsibility, right? And I've asked her team repeatedly if she wants to express specific regret right up until August of this year, just before this book tour. They haven't been willing to provide any kind of statement on policies she would have opposed. And in my reporting, again, nearly 175 interviews, I never found evidence that Harris pushed for a policy change, although sometimes she pushed for rhetorical shifts to show more sympathy towards Palestinians.
1: Back in 2024, when she was vice president, Kamala Harris called for a ceasefire in Gaza, made the comment in a speech in Selma, Alabama, marking the 59th anniversary of Bloody Sunday. This is what she said.
2: And given the immense scale of suffering in Gaza, there must be an immediate ceasefire. For at least the next 6 weeks, which is what is currently on the table. This will get the hostages out and get a significant amount of aid in. This would allow us to build something more enduring, to ensure Israel is secure, and to respect the right of the Palestinian people to dignity, freedom, and self-determination. Hamas claims it wants a ceasefire. Well, there is a deal on the table. And as we have said, Hamas needs to agree to that deal. Let's get a ceasefire. Let's reunite the hostages with their families. And let's provide immediate relief to the people of Gaza.
1: So that was Vice President Kamala Harris speaking in Selma, calling for a six-week ceasefire. Then you have the DNC. And Akbar Shahid Ahmed, this is particularly significant. As we were there at the at her presidential convention, when people sat down overnight, the uncommitted demanding a Palestinian-American legislator be also able to address the DNC, they were denied. That. Talk about Kamala Harris's role in that.
0: I remember you and Armin and me covering that sit-in, Amy, right? We were there with them for hours. And what was so significant about that moment was these were people saying, we're Democrats. We want to help you win the election and defeat Donald Trump. They were not saying by any means, we're your opponents. Instead, what Harris and her team did was reach a decision at that point to not permit a Palestinian speaker. And I was told in my reporting to sort of present the idea of a Palestinian-American speaker after, by the way, an Israeli-American couple whose son was held hostage had already spoken, to present that as too politically risky, something they weren't willing to do. I wasn't able to confirm whether Harris made that call, the donor class made that call, or figures like Jen O'Malley Dillon, the Biden campaign manager who was still running her campaign. That the fact that it's that kind of collective ethos of treating Palestinians that way also gives the lie to the Biden administration's repeated claims that they were, quote, the most diverse administration in history. They were running with that kind of administration. Harris was running as a historic candidate to potentially be the first woman president, half black, half South Asian, speaking at places like Selma, while I was told the people who actually made the decisions, particularly on Gaza, were by no means representing a broad range of experience or a broad range of diversity in this country. And Palestinians, and various communities inside the Democratic coalition felt really dismissed. I was told by one Harris campaign staffer after her speech at that convention, well, we felt we got everyone except the Muslims and Arabs. So that's what it was. That gives you a taste of the ethos.
1: In this last minute we have together, in your book, Crossing the Red Line, Biden as advisors and Israel's war in Gaza, what do you want people to take away from this as we move forward?
0: I hope people understand there was a bipartisan continuity between Trump and Biden on Israel-Palestine prior to October 7th that helped fuel the conditions that led to that attack and the atrocities of that day, the war that followed, and then the Biden administration, as I detail in the lame duck period, despite new intelligence findings, despite new legal conclusions, essentially enabled Trump to get on a path to the Iran war, to have a Gaza ceasefire in which Palestinians were still consistently being denied food and medicine that's not optional under international law, and to permit continued fighting in Lebanon and beyond, as we've seen. So I hope people understand that that's a pattern that can be broken.
1: Akbar Shahed Ahmed, I want to thank you so much for being with us, author of Crossing the Red Line, Biden, His Advisors, and Israel's War in Gaza. The book is just out. And that does it for today's show. I am in London for the weekend. Steal the Story, Please is playing at the Hackney Picture House tonight. I'll be speaking afterwards with director Carl Diehl of the film Steal the Story, Please, about Democracy Now. Sunday at Cinema Lumiere, also in London and South Kensington, and then in Lewis, then to Copenhagen and Berlin. I'm Amy Goodman.
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3: Sash and Don Digweed, Northern Exposure, remastered. Dropped yesterday. And, they were in Brooklyn yesterday, signing their album. Who'd have thought? I could have just gone to Brooklyn to get it instead of ordering it and paying extra for shipping coming from the UK. And it's still not here. And I could have met the guys. Sash and Digweed are going to be at the Knockdown Center tonight and at Berta in Washington, D.C. tomorrow. I have a ticket for the show in New York tonight. If anybody wants it, I would love to give it to you, because I will not be able to make that show. 215-895-5917, and I will be more than happy to give you that ticket for the Knockdown Center gig for Sash and Digweed tonight. What's also going on? The Ascendance 9 Fest happening on Twitch. Retroid is on right now, stealing my corner. I could have done this time slot. It is Friday morning, after all. He's on from 9 to noon. Bless his heart. Then Delta DJ, Ian Bircher, Sarah Hall, Mel Michelle, and many, many more. That's the Ascendance 9 Festival happening on Twitch. After my set, I will turn you over to Delta DJ. WKDU is owned and operated by the students of Drexel University. 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You can pick how you're going to contribute to us. And there's no better option and time to contribute to WQDU than during the Electronic Music Marathon, which is not next Friday, but the Friday after. 2 weeks from today, Electronic Music Marathon kicks off with yours truly. 4 days of electronic music from DJs all over the Philadelphia area. Gonna do the first half hour of Northern Exposure, remastered. The continuous mix is available up on YouTube now. And of course, you can order this It's so good. It's from Late Night Tales. You can also get it on Bandcamp. There's t-shirts too. I remember buying this album 30 years ago. It's cinematic in scope and absolutely beautiful. There was a beautiful article that was written about it in Music Magazine, October 1996. I'm going to link it to my set today because the picture of John Digweed in it is so adorable. I can't even. It's amazing. I've grown up with these guys. Amazing. Again, if you want that ticket, feel free to give me a call here at the station, and I'll let you know how we can get your hands on that for the gig tonight at the Knockdown Center. 215-895-5917. Oh my goodness. If you're listening on WKDU.org this morning, so glad to have you with. Where are you tuning in from? Let me know. Find me on at DJ Rue Girl on Instagram. We got a nor'easter coming our way. And it looks like that Ocean's Calling Festival in Ocean City, Maryland is... They canceled the thing last night. And it doesn't look very promising for today. Me a wind advisory.

Nor'easter begins onslaught with pounding waves, tropical storm force winds. Today's outlook looks like the high today is going to be about 73 degrees. That's going to be at 4 o'clock. Breaks of sun this morning. Doesn't look like rain coming, but it's going to be overcast and cloudy. Mostly sunny day. 74 degrees tomorrow and Sunday. Look like rainy messes. Highs 62 degrees. Over the weekend, and 92% chance of rain on Sunday, and 75% chance tomorrow.

Election Day is coming up. It's time for you to make sure that you get out there and go vote. If you have a ballot that has been sent to you in your home, fill it out. Turn it in. Democracy only works when we all vote. That's right. Whether you have been voting for decades or this is your first year coming to the polls, please understand that America works because of you. Be aware of scams always, but especially now, so close to election. When an election is coming up, it's common to get texts and calls from political groups. These groups might try to convince you to support certain candidates or ballot measures. Some might even ask for your donations. However, scammers can use these tactics. 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The caller or texter asks for personal information, such as your social security number. Now, girl, don't ever give out your social security number to anybody. You can't register to vote, update your registration, or vote by phone or call in any state. 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You can't vote by phone or register by phone in any state. 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This November, go to vote.gov to find out more about voting in your area. My name is DJ Rue. Politics of Dancing is going to kick off at 9:30. Got a lot of new breaks for you today. Some great new releases. Pyrus has a great new release. I'm not saying his name right. It's not Pyrus, which I was saying. It's Pyrus, as in Pyrus. I got it. Got to see him DJ yesterday in the Ascendance Festival. James was impressing all of us with his skill and his quite impressive beard. It's nice to see DJs that I've grown to really appreciate and love over the past couple years, and I get to see them live. Well, not live. I get to see them play live on TV or on my computer. 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And that is why, after 30 years, you can still play it, and it's still as beautiful as it ever was. There was just nothing like it. Thank you, Satellite Records, for selling this to me 30 years ago. 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My name is DJ Rue. Keep it tuned.

anyone wants to know how I get my love for breaks, it's right here. Because I was hearing them 30 years ago and falling in love with them then. You're in tune to Debbie Kitty, 91.7 FM Philadelphia. 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

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Is that, and so on. Is that, and so on.

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I just can't. It's just too good.

I was lucky enough to hear Rabbit the Moon play the song more than once at different raves and events. It's truly magical. That Tori Amos vocal is just absolutely haunting. You're in tune to WKDU 91.7 FM, Philadelphia. My name is DJ Ruth. This is Politics of Dancing, celebrating so much today. So much. 2 weeks electronic music marathon. 13 years around the sun for my little one. And 30 years living with and enjoying and being inspired by Sasha and Digweed's Northern Exposure. Playing tonight in New York, tomorrow in D.C. I got tickets for that New York show if you would like them. 215-895-5917. I just want to give them away. It's just the one ticket. It's going to be a great night. I just want to keep letting it play. It's so good.

Kicking off the show today, brand new track, just dropped yesterday. Reciprocity featuring Myra Monaca by Braxton and Cass from Cass and Slide. Pyra says remix that I'm going to play a little bit later on. Just getting you warmed with this. You're in tune to Politics of Dancing here on WKDE with me, DJ Rue, which airs every Friday, 9:30 to noon Eastern Standard Time.

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My name is DJ Rue. This is Politics of Dancing, which airs every Friday, 9:30 to noon Eastern Standard Time. In 2 weeks, it's the Electronic Music Marathon, kicking off with me. And we're hoping to have Drexel alumni do a little piece about the marathon. That's hopefully going to be in the magazine as well as Instagram. Marathon charity this year is raising money for us here at KDU. We are working on building a studio space specifically for electronic music. Turntables are going to be set up all the time. It's going to be separate from the studio where we have the bands. We'll see how it goes. Framework remix of Where the Silence Took Me. I'll be with you till noon. And then Lady Sev is coming back with Whimsy Hour at noon. Today's weather getting up to 73 degrees. No rain, but overcast in the later hours.

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Brand new one by Viam. Hoping to have him on the show next year.

You're in tune to WKDU 91.7 FM, Philadelphia. That's New Light by Pete Kay and the vocals by Ben Sina. Beautiful. Released earlier this year, this is Hastings Pier, the framework dub by Maddie Wright. I want to thank you all for tuning in, no matter where you're listening, especially my family here in Philadelphia, and especially my old students. Ray, you're not getting old, you're just getting better with time. And we're going to dance to the grave, my friend. I'll be with you till noon today. This is Politics of Dancing with Jazz every Friday, 9:30 to noon. Right here on WKDU Philadelphia.

Some of the most best whimsy, the most best, the bestest whimsy that WKDU can offer. She's telling me her summer story, which you get to hear her remix on air. This is Seth Voigt, Hushing the Murmurs, the Noel Sanger remix. I've got new Braxton coming up for you. Keep it tuned.

Lady Sev is on with the Whimsy Hour at noon. Electronic Music Marathon is coming up in 2 weeks. 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Can you believe that? Over 50 years. You just heard Another Life on Hot Since 82 and Lady K. This is Simple Haze's new one. Empyrus, Mark Tamo, and Scoop

0: Hello, we are so back. This is Seven with the Whimsy Hour. Get ready for some very whimsical music. These are all of my top tracks of the summer season, and it was a very whimsical season at that. So glad to be back. So happy to see Lore again and the station.
1: Is it exactly as you remember
0: it's exactly
1: it
0: as it still smells the same. We had a beautiful two new member nights this week. Met some really awesome new folks at the station. Definitely pop in to say hi if you have the chance. Here we go. We're going to start off with It Can Feel So Good by Zamuto.

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What did you get?

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minutes away from loss of signal. 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

That was Il Mondo Visto dallo Spazio by Delta V. This is a bit of an older album. It's from, not too old, 1998. Golden age of Bristol sound and trip hop. But it's a beautiful album. Again, these are all some of my favorite songs from the summer. Prior to that, we heard Intro It by Boards of Canada off of our new music shelves. A very quick kind of interlude situation. This is off of the new album Inferno. Really cool. Prior to that was Let It Be by Benny Benassi and The Biz. And when I tell you, I have been bubbing this track so much. It's such a beautiful song, and that synth is addicting, as can be. Prior to that, we heard Jet Generation by Ollie XL. Thank you, Milo, for putting me onto this. This is off the album Rogue Intruder Soul Enhancer. Such cool sound selection. A lot of beeps, a lot of bumps. And start of the hour, we heard It Can Feel So Good by Zamuto off the album Very One. I always come back to this track. The two tracks off this album, My Dog's Eyes and It Can Feel So Good. I always come back to these. They're so optimistic. They always put me in a good mood. Yeah. We have an awesome lineup coming up. Let's see, what do we have next? Up next, we have a bit of R&B moment and then a little bit of jazz. Here we go. This is Find Me by Dahi, Moses Sumney, and Mez. Enjoy.

0: Hello, hello, hello. Once again, you are listening to The Whimsy Hour. This is your host, Seven. And just to remind you that you're listening to Drexel University's free format non-commercial radio station. How exciting. WKDU Philadelphia 91.7 FM. Crazy stuff. We've hit the half hour mark. So I'm going to tell you a little bit about the songs that just played. We had Songs for the Messenger by Chanel Beads off the new album Your Day Will Come. We had Nobody, spelled two different ways, by Lorraine off of another new album, Fata Morgana. We had some jazz, Hey Love, I Thought About You by Lucy Yagyazarian, only my favorite jazz singer of all the ages. And prior to that, we heard Find Me by Dahi, Moses Sumney, and Mez. And I have a little quick PSA for you guys. And I'm going to say, well, let's see. We have a special guest on the show today. This is the dearest, the well-loved Emmett Kenny.
1: Hello.
0: Emmett Kenny, say hi to the masses.
1: Hello, the masses.
0: All right. Emmett Kenny has a PSA before I read my PSA.
1: Just because you're paranoid doesn't mean they're not out to get you. And that's true.
0: And we're going to sit in silence for a second and take that in.
1: It's true. Well, actually, do you, speaking of Chanel Beads, do you know the interview where the interviewer asked them, how does it feel that everything you have was given to you by the algorithm? It's like one of my favorite.
0: I think about this so often. You don't understand. I think about this so often. And I think more people should be thinking about it in truth.
1: It's true. Well, and they were just like, yep.
0: Yep.
1: This is kind of great.
0: Like, I mean, what other answer do you give?
1: No, it's true.
0: What other answer do you give? Emmett, do you want to promote your show really quickly? Go for it.
1: My show is from, it's 4 to 6.
0: Yes, it's up right there.
1: It's 4 to 6 on Monday.
0: Surely it is.
1: Before Music for Pseudo Intellectuals, it is Evil Does Not Exist, which I describe as avant, easy listening, a gift to those who contemplate the wonders of cities and the marvels of traveling. I play some music every so often. And some other things as well. And sometimes it's good. And sometimes it's dancey. And sometimes it's listenable. And other times it's not. And it's the sound of a tea kettle going off for 40 minutes. So if you like to be surprised, listen to Evil Does Not Exist 4 to 6 on Mondays.
0: Incredible pitch. This is like the prompt that I used to give at WKDU New Member Nights of like, if you could have a show that was just playing one random noise over and over again, what would you choose? I think someone said the sound of a faucet. Someone said a field of cows. That was pretty good.
1: That's interesting.
0: I don't remember what I said. I'll have to give it a think. And I invite you also, if you're listening, to give this a think. And let me know.
1: Call
0: in, please. You can do that.
1: That's true.
0: You can call in. The number is right here at 215-215-895-5917. That's 215-895-5917. Say hi. All right, this is the actual PSA. This is Save the Academy of Natural Sciences Museum. It just says, this is Philly. Okay, I don't know who made this flyer. This is the oldest natural history museum in the USA. We're not just going to let it close. Be a force for the Academy. 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So the Academy of Natural Sciences is the oldest natural history museum in the USA, and it's been integrated with Drexel for quite a while. My roommate Claire used to do some research there, and generally it's been a pretty great resource, and it is now supposedly going to close, but you can help try to save it, please. Anyways, that's the PSA.
1: There's something
0: for today.
1: Tomorrow.
0: People are going okay, this is
1: on Saturday. I don't know when, but it's worth checking out because that's kind of the major action.
0: Yeah. All right. Sounds good. Also, for those of you listening who have heard me ever use the words surely, certainly, possibly, what else? What else is there? Surely, certainly.
1: Excellent. Have you used excellent?
0: Excellent. Not as much. Surely, certainly, hypothetically, realistically. If you've ever heard me use these words in a sentence, which I do quite frequently, this is the person that habit stemmed from. So thank you, Emma Kenny, for infiltrating your vocabulary tendencies into the speech patterns of many of my acquaintances.
1: A pleasure.
0: All right. Up next, we have a classic, well-loved song. This is Can't Be Sure by the Sundays. This was truly one of the soundtracks of my summer. On repeat. here we go. Enjoy.

0: Hope you guys have been enjoying this one. Emmett and I just jumped so much. That is one of my favorite things about having a show at KDU, is that I can get up and I can jump in the air and dance around and not worry about anyone else in the household being disrupted by thumping on floorboards. Sorry, Sadie and Kyla. but yeah, that was another one of my top tracks from the summer. That was Turn Up the Bass, Fast Eddie Scratch It Up Mix by Tyree Cooper, the producer. Fast Eddie Scratch It Up Mix. Very good. Very danceable. Prior to that, we heard only the most whimsical song ever, Easy Lover, but I couldn't think of another word. But this song, to me, is like a shot of caffeine. It is serotonin. This is Easy Lover by Philip Bailey and Phil Collins. Prior to that, we heard classic Can't Be Sure by The Sundays. Another one. All three of these songs on loop for me this summer. And Emmett Kenny is back. And Emmett Kenny, you're going to answer the age-old question, the most important question to this show. What is your whimsy? What was your whimsy of the week?
1: It's cold now, and I can wear my sweaters, and I can sit outside in my sweater on a bench.
0: I love when this happens.
1: This is the only good time.
0: It is true. And it switched so fast. I came back to Philly. Backstory, I was away all summer for pretty much 3 months in Europe, and I came back, and I had 2 days in New York City, barely, and then I came straight to Philly. In Philly, it was so hot for 2 days and two nights, and then, boom!
1: That's biblical.
0: The cold weather came, hit me like a truck. Pretty happy
1: and
0: about
1: now
0: it,
1: we're
0: though.
1: Free. And now we're free.
0: And now we're free.
1: It's wonderful now.
0: We're running wild.
1: We're broadcasting from an open pasture.

0: beautiful, cool fall breeze. It's been very, very pleasant outside. Very pleasant. The leaves are starting to fall. It's getting to be that magical time of year. My favorite month, October, is coming right up. And we have just a few more songs for you guys. I'm going to play two more, and then I'll let you guys know what's happening in and around Philadelphia for this week. But first, we're going to hear Angel by Trick Pony off of 24/7 Heaven.
1: 24/7 Heaven.

You just heard Melt in My Heated Hands by Upsemi. Prior to that was Angel by Trick Pony. And I have very quickly, before the top of the hour, the goings-ons in Philadelphia for your knowledge. Today, Friday, September 25th, we have happening Irreversible Entanglements, Pope Workman Cyril, early show at 6:30 p.m. at the Mandel Theater. We have, which I think I'll be working that, honestly. I will be working that. Catch me there. We have Sex Pistols, Steve Jones, Paul Cook, Glenn Matlock, featuring Frank Carter at 7:30 p.m. at the Fillmore, Philadelphia. Thomas Dolbaum and Julian, 7:30 p.m. at Kung Fu Necktie. We have I at 8 p.m. at Warehouse and Watts, which Emmett seems to be very excited for. And then we have Irreversible Entanglements, Pope, Workman, Cyril, Late Show, which I'm also working, at 8 p.m. at Mandel Theater. Tomorrow, Saturday, September 26th, we have Emmanuel Wilkins Quartet, Divine Offering, celebrating the legacy of Alice Turiasangitananda with Sita Michelle Coltrane, matinee show, 3 p.m. Mandel Theater. I will also be there. Come say hi to me. After that, we have Haha Laughing, Abatia and Handfruit at 7 p.m. at Ortlieb's. Then we have WKDU Presents, Stinking Lizaveta with All Right Junior record release, Give Us Moon, Northern Liberties at 7 p.m. at Johnny Brenda's. We have Aura Kogan, 7:30 p.m. Kung Fu Necktie, Dialogues 8, Kaith Host Tetter at 8 p.m. at Studio 34. We have the same show at the Mandel happening at 8 p.m. And then we have Cabaret Voltaire and I Speak Machine at 8:30 p.m. at Underground Arts. This Sunday, September 27th, we have Sadness Odyssey and a Barbalith at 6 p.m. at Kung Fu Necktie. We have Black Flag at 7 p.m. at Nikki Lopez. And we have Buzz, can't say that word, and Mind's Eye at 8 p.m. at Underground Arts. So many exciting shows to look forward to this week. And I'd like to remind you that you're listening to Drexel University's free format non-commercial radio station, WKDU Philadelphia, 91.7 FM. It is now 1:01 p.m., and although my show is over, I still have two more songs on the playlist, and these were two of my most listened to songs this summer, so I will be playing them because Rafi's show doesn't start for another hour. LOL! This is Light Leak by Frost Children off of their new EP, Tweaker Poem. When I tell you, I don't think I went a day this summer without listening to a Frost Children song, and I think pretty much every other day I maybe listened to the entirety of Sister, the album, back to front. Don't know what this says about me. Great music. Infer what you wish. This is Light Leak by Frost Children.

0: All right. That's about all today for the Whimsy Hour. We have one last track, a little bit of a meditative moment after that beautiful track from Frost Children. This is the last one. I'll see you guys next week, same time. I think I'm going to try to do noon to two going forwards. That way I can still have a little bit of a chiller vibe, maybe some more trip-hop, psychedelic, R&B, neo-soul type stuff, and then have an hour after for all of the electronic high-energy stuff. But I'll see you there. This is Reborn from the Hereditary soundtrack by Colin Stetson. Enjoy. Close your eyes.
1: This is such a
0: fun. Listen in. Okay, bye.

Okay, this is Allen Ginsberg speaking. You're listening to WKDU in Philadelphia, 91.7, and if you're even smarter, you'll listen to your own inner noises and go down to the Philadelphia Dharma Dhatu, Dharmadatu, and sit yourself on a pillow and learn how to meditate Tibetan Buddhist style. 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

0: You know, my village happens to be just a little bit south of where we are now.
1: Town where I'm from is pretty close by, too. Don't you wonder
0: why can't I go see my people? Maybe it's just easier to keep them clean. Maybe I'll just sneak out after dark.
1: My people told me not to bother coming back home till I'm normal, so there's that.
0: Well, folks where I grew up always tried to tell me I was too puny to be a soldier.
2: Do you think it could have been?
0: No question, I had the brains for it. I was top 10 in my class, actually. Somebody's gonna be eating their words, that's a promise.
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4: 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My name is Rafi, and you're not listening to Season 8 of Brotherly Love, Episode 1. I feel like last time when you heard this, said it was Season 7, Episode 8, and I definitely thought there was going to be another episode, but there isn't, so now it's Season 8 now. Last week was the season finale. I know it didn't feel as grand as I like to have them, but I don't know. It's kind of weird to have grand finales when you're an alumni now and I'm just in the world trying to make money. But regardless, to start off Season 8 right, hopefully for all the fallness in the air right now, we are playing Crack in the Glass by Aries. And we got some other cool songs after that. So stick around. Please enjoy.

let it pass by. I let it pass by.

All right, to quickly go over the tracks we just played, we started off with Crack in the Glass by Aries, which went into Life One, Where Did the Time Go by Quedeca, which went into Infatuation by Sophie, which went into Pistol by Rebecca Black. And we just finished it off with Can't Get Over Losing You by The Avalanches featuring Portraits of Tracy. Now, before we get into the next set, which starts with Nice Day by Magdalena Bay, we're going to have a quick promotion. A quick PSA from Lucas, from me and the Birds. Stay tuned for that. I'll see you guys later.

This is Lucas from Me and the Birds. I'm going to be reading you a message from Urban Creators. The Urban Creators was founded in 2010 by a diverse group of young students, artists, activists, organizers, entrepreneurs, and creators in North Philadelphia. Inspired by our differences and shared passion for creation, we came together with a vision to transform a 2-acre garbage dump into a farm. We came together with a vision to... We spent our first year organizing door-to-door to build and strengthen relationships with our closest neighbors and local allies. We spent our second year clearing away debris and planting our first seeds of change. Our third year, we saw a transformation in this land into Life Do Grow, our urban farm, sanctuary, and our home. Since then, we have revitalized over 3 acres of blighted land into a network of thriving urban farms and gardens from which we provide fresh produce to dozens of local families each year. We have engaged over 5,000 students and volunteers, have provided 125 employment and leadership development opportunities for 75 unique individual youth, and have offered artistic platforms to build visibility for 395 local and emerging artists, as well as 179 black and brown businesses. Through this work, we have also contributed to a 40% decrease in Part 1 violent crime since 2008 in our immediate area. Most importantly, we have created opportunities to deepen our relationships with one another, the community at large, and our local environment. Find out how you can be a part of something truly special in North Philadelphia. Go to www.phillyurbancreators.org. That's www.phillyurbancreators.org.

All right, to go over what we just played, we started that set off with Nice Day by Magdalena Bay, which moved into Best Friend by Dev Lemons, which moved into Mapache's Suitor 7, which went into Goodnight Alice by The Arctic Faces, and we just finished it off with Mickey Don't Pose by God of War, and They Are Getting a Body of Water, or Tagabow, but I don't know them like that, so I call them They Are Getting a Body of Water. They're a local... the state, though. That's cool. Anyway, we're gonna have a quick promotion about a WKDU event that is happening tomorrow as of the taping of this episode, which should be for the first run will be Friday, September 25th. So tomorrow, the 26th, is an event for you if you are in Philadelphia or the nearby area. For everyone else, if I ever replay this, sorry, but you know, WKDU presents. Stay tuned for that. Look on the website. But regardless, stay tuned for that. And after that, we will be playing the song Speed Demon by Lucy Bedrock. So stay tuned.

Hello, everyone. This is Rossi. I know you just got done listening to my voice, but I got a little more for you. So I'm kind of running out of new promotions to do. I'm just going to read off some stuff from the website right now that you guys can get excited to. So WKDU's next live event, we have our next WKDU's Presents event. We have Stinking Zavita with All Right Jr., which is a record release, Gibeous Moon, and Northern Liberties. That's going to be Saturday, September 26th, so by the time you're hearing this, it'll be tomorrow at 7 p.m. at Johnny Brenda's. Keep that in mind that it is a 21-plus venue for all people under 21-plus. Sorry about that. But for everyone who's above, who's the age of 21 and above, you can go ahead and enjoy that. Yet again, I'm going to say that one more time. That is WKD Presents Stinking Lizaveta with All Right Jr., Gibbous Moon, and Northern Liberties at Johnny Brenda's, which is a 21-plus venue. Great. Bye.

0: This is Nicholas Galanin of Yatsin. 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
1: And that finishes it off for the first episode of Season 8 of Brotherly Love. Thank you all for your time, ears, and hearts. We started this set off with Speed Demon by Lucy Bedrock, which went into Met My Match by Say Now, which went into Hollywood Forever by Underscores, which went into Fantasy by Dexter and the News Agent, and we just finished it off with Beauty Sleep by Jane Remover. Thank you guys for tuning in. I will see you all next week at this new time, which is now 2 to 3. Yeah, nothing really crazy with that. Just moved down an hour. Same thing. Still, for my Friday slot, I love being here on Fridays. It's the last thing I do before big weekend stuff. But regardless, thank you guys for tuning in. As always, I will see you all next week. And as always.
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We're keeping the music going, no matter what. So don't touch that dial.

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This is Ellen with Beeps and Beats, and I'm usually playing at night, so this is my first time doing like a daytime show. So might be bringing some like more like nighttime energy, but we'll see how it goes throughout the day. Also some little promo stuff. Actually, one thing that's coming up in a couple weeks, which is fun and exciting, is the WKDU 91.7 FM and Johnny Brenda's Sunday Brunch. Presented at Johnny Brenda's. It's 1 to 5 p.m. Happens every second Sunday, so you can expect DJs, food, coffee, cocktails, and fun. So come check it out, not this coming weekend, but the weekend after. Johnny Brenda presents with WKDU 91.7 FM at Sunday Brunch. Right now, we're listening to Mogwai in the background. Gonna let that play for a bit. And then have some Comfort Link and Control Point coming up for you.

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This is Beats and Beeps, playing a lot of experimental tapes in various other formats. Just coming in with the Philly Haps. So coming up today, actually, Moon Type and Smile Machine are playing 7 o'clock at Ortlieb's, Chain Saint, 7:30 at Kung Fu Necktie. Tomorrow, there's a couple things, Rachel Botchner at Silk City, Personal Injury, Lena Fine, Feaster and Flavorless Gum are at Philomoka. Thursday on the 3rd, we have a full screen record release, and Liz DeLise is playing that at Johnny Brenda's. And then Saturday, we have Wired for Chaos, which is a film with Harley and Flanagan in attendance, plus live performances with YDI and Minefield at Philomoka. Victims, Crystal Lake, Not Enough Space, and Face Yourself are going to play at Underground Arts also on Saturday. And Ouija, Mac, and Snitzer at Nikki Lopez also on Saturday. So nothing on Friday for the 4th, but we have that one show on the 3rd and the 5th, and some other things coming up. Yeah. So that is what is going on. But kind of an exciting thing, I guess, is the West Philadelphia Orchestra is playing. I haven't seen them in a while on Wednesday, July 9th at the Penn Museum in the Stoner Courtyard in all ages. Hopefully that would be free. But yeah, that's what we got. Right now we're listening to Nick Klein. And we have some synthetic finishing coming up. So stay tuned.

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That was Shistream Crusher off of their Live at Roulette's album, song Cut Up. 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Also, yet again, I am going to promote the brunch that's coming up. So it's the Sunday brunch brought to you by WKDU and Johnny Brenda's, 1 to 5 p.m. every second Sunday. Your favorite WKDU DJs spinning rock and roll, records, and more. So there will be DJs, food, coffee, cocktails, etc., etc. And the next one coming up is July 13th. That's not this Sunday, but next, July 13th at 1 p.m. So check that out. Should be fun. And now we continue on with Beeps and Beats with some beats.

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We're going to do something a little special for you all. Paying tribute to the one and only John Coltrane, who would have been 100 years old here in 2026. So we're just going to play a bunch of our favorite tunes. 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But yeah, we'll get into all different types of stuff that train was on. And his legacy. Get into it. And tell a friend. Junior Little Dave. Peace.

I used to visit all the very gay places, those come what may places, where one relaxes on the axis of the wheel of life to get the feel of life from jazz and cocktails. The girls I knew had sad and sullen gray faces.

Life is lonely again, and only last year everything seemed so sure. Now life is awful again, a trough full of hearts could only be a bore. A week in Paris.

Peace, peace. What's up? You're listening to Eavesdrop Radio on WKDU 91.7 FM here in Philadelphia. I'm Junior. Just paying tribute to John Coltrane, who would have been 100 years old here in 2026. And just playing a bunch of our favorite tunes. So we're just going to keep it going. And I want to pause for a second and do a quick PSA and just talk about the show. So yeah, me and Little Dave have been doing this show for like over 20 years, and we hope you enjoy it. Every Friday night from 6 to 9 p.m. you can catch us on recordbreaking.com for the full playlist. And I would definitely say check out the playlist, check out the show. If you like what you hear, make sure you tell a friend about the show, and you know, spread the word of good music. But let's get back to some more John Coltrane. I'm going to play actually a cover that I really, really like. This one's from Jose James. This was Equinox off of his album, The Dreamer, on Brownswood Records. Let's get into it. Eavesdrop Radio. Peace.

0: Being stopped by police is a stressful experience that can go bad quickly. 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However, you cannot assume officers will behave in a way that protects your safety, or that they will respect your rights even after you assert them. You may be able to reduce risk to yourself by staying calm and not exhibiting hostility towards the officers. The truth is that there are situations where people have done everything they could to put an officer at ease, yet still end up being injured or killed. To find out more about your rights, you can call or click on ACLU.org.
1: Again, we are keeping up with John Coltrane celebrating his 100th birthday. Just playing a bunch of tracks, legendary songs, but then also some covers here and there and other bits in between. 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I'm Junior. That's Little Dave. So get into this next one. This is another cover. This is from Mark, and the name of the track is called Coltrane. You'll get into it. But this is the At Jazz remix. Hope you enjoy. 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Peace.

practice in that era now, but I do plan to get them. I've been trying recently to search myself, you know, try to find things that are reminiscent that sound like those things when I'm really going in.

there are some set things that I know, some devices that I know, harmonic devices that I know, that will take me out of the ordinary path, you see, if I use it. But I haven't played them enough, and I'm not familiar with them enough yet to take the one single line drum, so I play all of them.

where I am, what I know down.